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0: 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Over $13 million raised thus far. 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
1: You know how you feel like an ass in the morning?
0: Well, this is why Matt Behan is here. 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

0: Hey, it's Matt Behan here on The Morning X. Join me every single morning, 6 till 10. This is your rock show. Some mornings we have rock stars joining me here in the last year. Chris Daughtry was in the studio talking about his career and his live performances. Daughtry going to be back at the River and Rails Festival July 25th here in Chile coming up. 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But this is our chat with Chris talking about doubts, his career, things that went on, and all the struggles that go on with it, and where he's at today. Chris Daughtry on The Morning X.
1: Just started diving back into the records that made me excited as a kid to do this in the first place, you know, and I'm like, well, why am I not doing this?
0: Right, know? Right.
1: And it became, like, glaringly obvious, like, dude, you get to choose. Like,
0: right.
1: This is your choice here.
0: Yeah. Speaking of which, I mean, that's a question I like
1: and
0: to ask.
1: And it was a combination of not being on a record label anymore and having complete autonomy and freedom to do what I wanted to do.
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7: 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I'm Dr. Sanjay Gupta, helping you live a better life.
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0: Hey, it's Matt Bahan here on The Morning X. Join me every single morning, 6 till 10. This is your rock show. And I love when I have rock stars joining me in the studio. This week, we had our friends in Dexter and the Moonrocks join us here on The Morning X. And these guys, one of the great buzz bands in the world of rock. We asked them the question, how do you define their sound out of Texas? 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
11: I read this interesting story the other day, which was written by a colleague of mine, about why so-called, quote, admin nights are the new book club for busy adults. Now, I learned this is a term coined by journalist Chris Collin, who wrote about this life hack in the Wall Street Journal. An admin night is when people come together for a night, a fun night, while holding one another accountable to an assignment. The ones usually considered back burner tasks, the ones that you've been putting off. The person you choose to do an admin night with matters a lot because that's your accountability partner. That's what one person told us. People love the social aspect because it can bring these boring tasks to light, make them feel more fun, and where you go matters as well. You need to have enough space and hopefully not too many distractions. And again, don't forget to leave some time for fun. I'm Dr. Sanjay Gupta, helping you live a better life.
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0: Hey, it's Matt Behan here on The Morning X. Join me every single morning, 6 till 10. 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Mandatory mullet. We play your requests. And look, we have rock stars join us as well. A few years back, Taylor Momsen joining me on The Morning X, and we talked about her favorite rock stars of all time. Taylor Momsen of the Pretty Reckless on The Morning X.
1: Okay, John Lennon. In no order. John Lennon, Chris Cornell. Oh, God, this is hard. Yeah, Kurt Cobain.
2: These were meant to be a pain in the ass, by the way. I'm sorry.
1: Robert Plant. Of course, Robert Plant.
2: Yes.
1: And then now I want to go Pink Floyd, but I want to go Doors.
3: Are they rock?
1: And I want to go Bob Dylan, right. And I want to go Neil Young. So I don't like it. It's kind of an unfair question.
2: You said Lennon first, and it's funny you said that because he's mine too. That's interesting you say that. Number two, if you had 10 minutes one-on-one with somebody alive or dead and sit down with him, who would it be? Him or her?
1: John Lennon.
2: Still John Lennon?
3: Yeah.
2: It's interesting. I'm a huge Beatles nerd.
1: Beatles was the first band I ever heard, literally coming home from the hospital as an infant.
2: Yeah.
0: Dan

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0: 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This is your rock show. And I love when I have rock stars joining me in the studio. 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
1: Yeah. 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

0: Hey, it's Matt Behan here on The Morning X. Join me every single morning, 6 till 10. This is your rock show. 10 songs an hour. 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Mandatory mullet. We play your requests. And look, we have rock stars join us as well. A few years back, Taylor Momsen joined me on The Morning X, and we talked about her favorite rock stars of all time. Taylor Momsen of The Pretty Reckless on The Morning X.
1: Okay, John Lennon. In no order. John Lennon, Chris Cornell. Oh, God. It's hard. Yeah. Kurt Cobain.
2: These were meant to be a pain in the ass, by the way. I'm sorry.
1: Robert Plant. Of course, Robert Plant.
2: Yes.
1: And then
3: Now
1: I want to go Pink Floyd, but I want to go
3: Doors. Are they rock?
1: I want to go Bob Dylan, right. And I want to go Neil Young. So I don't like it. It's kind of an unfair question.
2: You said Lennon first, and it's funny you said that because he's mine too. That's interesting you say that. Number two, if you had 10 minutes one-on-one with somebody alive or dead and sit down with him, who would it be? Him or her?
1: John Lennon.
2: Still John Lennon?
3: Yeah.
2: It's interesting.
1: Beatles was the first band I ever heard, literally coming home from the hospital as an infant.
2: Yeah.
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0: Hey, it's Matt Behan here on The Morning X. Join me every single morning, 6 till 10. This is your rock show. Some mornings we have rock stars joining me here in the last year. Chris Daughtry was in the studio talking about his career and his live performances. Daughtry going to be back at the River and Rails Festival July 25th here in Chile coming up. 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But this is our chat with Chris, talking about doubts, his career, things that went on, and all the struggles that go on with it, and where he's at today. Chris Daughtry on The Morning X.
1: Just started diving back into the records that made me excited as a kid to do this in the first place, you know, and I'm like, well, why am I not doing this?
0: Right.
1: And it became, like, glaringly obvious, like, dude, you get to choose. Like,
0: right.
1: This is your choice here.
0: Yeah. Speaking of which, I mean, that's a question I like
1: and
0: to ask.
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0: 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Matt Behan here. Thank you for listening to us on our stream. Thank you. You guys rock, man. The rock will continue next. Hang in there. It's going to be okay. Radio hug. Little hug. All right, maybe not. Hugs are creepy. Anyway, the rock continues next here on The X.
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0: 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This is your rock show, and I love when I have rock stars joining me in the studio. 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

0: 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Damn it.
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Yup. Five Finger Death Punch. Yeah. Nirvana. Yup. We got you. 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

0: Hey, it's Matt Behan here on The Morning X. Join me every single morning, 6 till 10. This is your rock show. 10 songs an hour. 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Mandatory mullet. We play your requests. And look, we have rock stars join us as well. A few years back, Taylor Momsen joining me on The Morning X, and we talked about her favorite rock stars of all time. 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
1: Okay, John Lennon. In no order. John Lennon, Chris Cornell. Oh, God. It's hard, yeah. Kurt Cobain.
2: These were meant to be a pain in the ass, by the way. I'm sorry.
1: Robert Plant. Of course, Robert Plant.
2: Yes.
1: And then
3: I don't know why.
1: Now I want to go I want to go Pink Floyd, but I want to go Doors.
3: Are they rock?
1: You
3: know,
1: and I want to go Bob Dylan, right. And I want to go Neil Young. So I don't like it. It's kind of an unfair question.
2: You said Lennon first, and yes, it's funny you said that because he's mine too. That's interesting you say that. Number two, if you had 10 minutes one-on-one with somebody alive or dead and sit down with him, who would it be? Him or her?
1: John Lennon.
2: Still John Lennon?
1: Yeah.
2: It's interesting.
1: Beatles was the first band I ever heard, literally coming home from the hospital as an infant.
2: Yeah.
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10: As a parent, when you send your kid off to school in the morning, you know that they're going to be learning, they're going to be spending time with their friends. But a new study out of UCSF found adolescents are spending an average of 70 minutes of their school day on their phones. Now, some kids will say they need their phones to help with schoolwork, but this study found that they were spending the vast majority of their screen time on TikTok, Instagram, and Snapchat. Not really apps that you're going to be turning to for homework help. Now, the study's lead author said, don't blame kids for using their phones at school. Teach them how to resist them. Focus on what they'd get by putting them aside rather than what you're taking away. Explain how phones could hurt their academic performance and also remind them of this. Nothing takes the place of real face-to-face friendships. I'm Dr. Sanjay Gupta, helping you live a better life.
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0: Hey, it's Matt Behan here on The Morning X as we navigate the rock every single morning. 10 songs every single hour. Rock show tickets for you, dumbass news, and more. Throwback interview that I did with Corey Taylor of a Stone Sour, Slipknot fame. You know, he's from the Midwest. We talked about it a few moons ago. Always great to talk to Corey Taylor.
1: There's something about rock radio and something about rock music in general about the Midwest. You're a hero of this area, whether you know it or not, buddy. You're around the whole world. I mean, there's something about the Midwest, right? I mean, it's kind of special here, don't you think?
2: 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You know, you had to earn it. Like, coming from Des Moines, I had to drive to either Chicago or Omaha or Kansas City or St. Paul or Minneapolis just to find decent music, because there was nowhere in Des Moines, unless you were into, you know, like Air Supply, there wasn't anything to find, you know? So I think it's that culture. There's almost like a blue collar approach to how we love our music, you know, and we wear it with pride.
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1: You know how you feel like an ass in the morning?
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0: Hey, it's Matt Behan here on The Morning X. Join me every single morning, 6 till 10. This is your rock show. Some mornings we have rock stars joining me here in the last year. Chris Daughtry was in the studio talking about his career and his live performances. Daughtry going to be back at the River and Rails Festival July 25th here in Chile coming up. 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But this is our chat with Chris talking about doubt, his career, things that went on, and all the struggles that go on with it and where he's at today. Chris Daughtry on The Morning X.
1: Just started diving back into the records that made me excited as a kid to do this in the first place, you know, and I'm like, well, why am I not doing this?
0: Right.
1: And it became like glaringly obvious, like, dude, you get to choose. 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
0: right.
1: This is your choice here.
0: Yeah. Speaking of which, I mean, that's a question I like
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1: Good morning and thanks for tuning in. This is another episode of What's Going On Central Illinois, the Greater Peoria Public Affairs Program, a weekly check of charitable community events, organizations, and neighborhood goings-on with me, Roxy, a production of Cumulus Central Illinois, and I'm very excited this morning. In the studio with me, Jennifer Rosa is joining us. She is events producer for Distillery Labs, and they're getting ready to celebrate their second birthday party. Good morning, Jennifer.
2: Good morning, Roxy.
1: I am very excited. Distillery Labs is a crazy cool place. We're going to bring everybody up to speed on exactly what it is. But first, let's talk birthday parties. I need to know, is there going to be cake?
2: Oh, Roxy. There's definitely going to be food there. Celebratory eats and drinks. And it's open to everyone. So please join us.
1: I love that. See, and if there's cake, it's automatically a party.
2: Agree.
1: But it's second birthday party coming up July 30th at Distillery Labs, which is on Adams Street. It's the old ICC downtown.
2: Right, at Fulton and Southwest Adams.
1: Let's talk about the party. What can people expect?
2: Well, they can expect things for everybody. All ages are welcome. It's open to the public, free of charge, from 11 o'clock to 4 p.m. on Thursday, July 30th. We're going to be opening our doors to the public for tours. They're going to be interactive things and activities so that people can get to know some of the founders within the building and just kind of reveal a little bit more about who we are, because there's probably a little confusion about what goes on behind the scenes. But then outside in Fulton Plaza, we will have some vendors there, food trucks, and lots of fun for you all.
1: Anytime there's a food truck, I'm also excited. So
2: I'm
1: cake,
2: food motivated.
1: Oh, you know, maybe I am too. Distillery Labs on Adams Street, right next to Fulton Plaza. And I love that you said part of the festivities are going to be outside.
2: Yes.
1: Because that plaza is, first of all, iconic.
2: Of course.
1: And it's really beautiful. There's some public art out there. Yep. And it looks amazing.
2: And I know my saying is not going to catch on like John Morris's with the City of Gratitude, but I call that our cultural corridor. I mean, because it really does. It connects the studio that we're in right now, the Civic Center, all the way down to OSF. So we're talking healthcare, we're talking the museum, the river, and then our innovation hub.
1: Love it.
2: Yeah.
1: Distillery Labs is an innovation hub. That was my next question. Like, what is Distillery Labs? I've been able to utilize some of the services. I've been able to go to some of the events, the Fail Club, the Winning Wednesdays.
2: Right.
1: But I think what we need to do here is really break it down. We're celebrating 2 years, but what has been going on in the last 2 years at Distillery Labs?
2: Right. Well, so Distillery Labs, right? What is it? So the name, it harkens to our historical roots, right? We are at one time the distillery capital of the world. And so, no, we aren't distilling spirits, but we are distilling ideas. So, innovation hub. We see ourselves as a startup for startups. So, founders at every stage of the game. So, back of napkin idea founders. Even people who don't want to identify as a founder yet. Sometimes they don't have that verbiage until they've walked through the door and someone has kind of given them the permission to take on that role, right? And then you have folks who have small businesses and they want to grow. You have folks who have an idea, but they're ready to scale. They have some employees under their belt and they want to have a co-working space and have somewhere other than their own address or their own garage to have these professional meetings and be somewhere centrally located right downtown in Peoria.
1: You're looking for a home base. You don't want to do it in your own home.
2: That ain't home. Yes.
1: Yeah.
2: Exactly.
1: Yeah, you got to get that separation. Some people are good working from home.
2: Sure.
1: I am not one of those people. I need an outside space. And I think there are a lot of people like that. So the co-working spaces, let's go over those because I've been able to utilize the podcasting studio, which is fantastic. Mm-hmm. And you just have to, it's basically like a rental situation.
2: Yeah. You book the space.
1: There's also this commercial kitchen. It is gorgeous.
2: It is the reason I'm wearing elastic pants right now. It is a special, special thing.
1: So you can utilize this commercial kitchen, maybe if you're a caterer or if you have a big party.
2: Yep.
1: I love it. And it also has a capability to video you.
2: Mm.
1: The AV is amazing. So if you need to do like a demonstration video, I mean, there's just so many opportunities.
2: There's a class.
1: Yes. There's a big old 3D printer in there.
2: I can't pronounce what most of those things are in that room. They scare me. But they're all very impressive. But yes, I've seen them print things. I'm 5 foot two, but they're still quite large, larger than I. And no, it's a really interesting space. And it comes with people who have really unique backgrounds. So the team there, we'll have very different backgrounds. And when you enter, you will find folks who have been in different industries. And so if they don't have the answer, we know how to find the answer. We know how to find the people that have the answer. But the beauty of being somewhere that's co-working. And then I'll hit on the fact, too, that the lobby is open to the public and free. So wink, wink. But for the co-working things, there are different tiers of membership you can explore on the website at distillerylabs.org. But the executive director, Doug Cruitt, he always talks about we like to allow for a curated serendipity to occur. So that happens sometimes at our free events.
1: Yeah.
2: But also it happens in these opportunities where, yeah, you might have been working at home, but if you decide that day to do an open desk thing or even do a day pass and just, I'm going to see what this is like, the people you will run into, we have folks from CWTC, it's a community workshop and training center, and they're training folks with disabilities and gaining independence, working at our newly launched this year, Cafe Distilled, which they're serving lattes and refreshments and amazing people. You'll run into folks there. Then also, you mentioned the commercial kitchen.
1: Yeah.
2: During the week, there are lunch specials from 11 a.m. to 2 p.m., Monday through Friday, with Chef Jeremy Washam, owner and operator of Reservations. Oh, you must go to his.
1: Okay. This is the reason for the stretchy pants.
2: I blame Jeremy, but in the best way. He knows I'm his biggest fan. But yes, he makes lunch specials every day from 11 to 2. So you can come by the lobby, which is open during the work week, Monday through Friday, 8 a.m. to 5 p.m. Members get beyond access beyond 5 p.m. up until about 9 p.m. But those are card-carrying folks. But either way, you can come in, have a meet and greet with people, have a coffee. Also, you can just come in and ask for a tour. There are people on site who are happy to show you around, give you the whole spiel, but also show you that there's some other people within the building that are organizations that are so entrenched into the community and huge supporters and encouragers of helping make Peoria region the best that we can. I mean, we have Greater Peoria Economic Development Council, GPDC. I'm going to go into all the acronyms now. We have ABCD, and then we have Peoria Chamber of Commerce there, Minority Business Chamber. The first Spanish-speaking radio station operates out of there, too. There's a photography studio. I mean, it really is all of the perfect opportunities to meet so many different walks of life. And sometimes at the ground level when people are starting their business. But another kind of thing that we try to live by there is remove the ego, focus on the founder. And that gets us moving so quickly.
1: I'm talking with Jennifer Rosa. She is the events producer at Distillery Labs. They're getting ready to celebrate their second birthday with an indoor-outdoor adventure party. That's what I'm calling it.
2: Yes.
1: July 30th from 11 a.m. to 4 p.m. It doesn't cost a thing. And you can come in and find out what Distillery Labs is all about. They'll offer some tours. Yes. And the founders will fill you in. There'll be vendors. It's right there by the cultural corridor, Fulton Plaza. I'm going to use that. We're going to make this normal.
2: It's going to happen.
1: We are. And they are a nonprofit, too. That's something that I didn't realize.
2: Mm-hmm.
1: So they are doing this not to make a gazillion dollars.
2: Je know.
1: They're doing this to help
2: you
1: the
2: make
1: rest
2: a gazillion
1: of the
2: community. Dollars.
1: Right. Trying to help push people to the next level.
2: Mm-hmm.
1: So 501c3s, those are not for profits,
2: right,
1: which is what Distillery Labs is. Can people contribute besides just being a member? That is contributing your member fee.
2: Right.
1: But are there other ways?
2: Very simply, you can contribute by contacting us via email, info@distillerylabs.org. But also, there's a handy-dandy little button on our homepage at distillerylabs.org where you can donate there directly.
1: You would be donating to a very, very valuable organization that is helping to build our community. Basically, this is a big old community collaboration.
2: Right. And to see it grow already. I mean, I'm thinking about the other things that are within the walls. So I've told you a little bit about the organizations, but then there's some founders like Shot Hawk. I don't know if you've seen them around before, but I remember when they first pitched at something at Bradley when they were just still students there. And now they have grown to, you know, getting so much support, but they are basically like a lethal deterrent. So kind of like you would have, how would I say, if you have sprinkler system.
1: Yeah.
2: Right? I'm looking at the sprinkler in your studio. That's why my voice went up. So how it's able to sense the smoke. These are AI enabled and they can sense a weapon. So in large spaces like arenas, schools, you know, public areas. So it can zero in on that and then it will... I can't say it as well as them, but they will then deploy these non-lethal deterrents of like a pepper spray gel that will then strike the assailant.
1: That is really cool.
2: And that's something that's there. There's also prototypes of that. You can see that when you walk into our building.
1: So I remember my very first time visiting Distillery Labs and getting a tour.
2: Right.
1: And something that just

0: celebrate. It is free and family friendly. 11 a.m. to 4 p.m. tours, vendors. There'll be the founders telling you how this all came about. Jennifer Rosa, the events producer, is with me right now. And we touched on Fail Club and Winning Wednesday. Mm-hmm. And these are some really interesting opportunities for people to come out and listen to people who have potentially succeeded in their careers.
1: Right.
0: But how do they get there? Because so many people don't get there without some fails.
1: Not a straight line, right?
0: Exactly. Tell us about Fail Club and Winning Wednesday and how people can come and enjoy it.
1: Well, one of the beauty, you know, the beautiful things about doing what I'm doing there is it's sort of, we've talked about that curated serendipity. Well, I've had these no agenda agenda meetups for years, and that's how I've accidentally landed into what this position became. And one of the things that I adopted was the already existing Fail Club and Winning Wednesday workshop. So I'm responsible for, I help book speakers for that, make those events go on. And with Winning Wednesday workshops, those are select Wednesdays, always at noon during like lunch hour, so you can pick up a bite to eat at reservations that's located at Distillery Labs, but then listen in to experts give you one-on-one advice and interact, again, at no cost to the public. Fail Club, adjacent from that, is somewhat after hours. It's usually the third Wednesday of the month, unless otherwise noted, because if we have other events and things.
0: Right.
1: But that's usually from 4:30 to 6 p.m., and the vibe for that is always a little different. But we provide free complimentary refreshments for folks. People get to just talk that maybe you wouldn't have met before, and we always have a speaker roped you into one of those.
0: Yes, you did.
1: That's a fun one to invite people to. Hey, friend, would you like to talk about your failures? No reason that I'm inviting you to be on Fail Club.
0: I did not take it personally.
1: Oy vey. Yeah, so, but we were really honored to have you, and I mean, it was such a great event with people that I hadn't met, and some people since moving back to Illinois from New York, it was a great way to meet new people that, you know, as a grown-up, you don't really play in a sandbox and just make friends right away. And it's such an easy, natural way to meet a community of people who are willing to make that little leap.
0: And something that I love, too, is we've all had our failures, and you learn from them, and that's what this is about.
1: No one's unscathed.
0: Right, but what's great is when you're in that atmosphere, in that environment, and you're telling people, this is where I messed up, you know? Mm-hmm. It opens everyone else up, and people start sharing their experiences, and you learn from that, and it puts you all on a level playing field, because none of us are better or worse than the other. We're at different places. And I think the last Fail Club I went to, Christine Bear Kemper, who I've known for 30 years, and we've seen each other in our ebbs and flows in life. And it was really neat how somebody that was there, who I'd never met, said, thank you for sharing that, because he felt the same thing but didn't know how to express it.
1: Right.
0: And I watched this person just kind of...
1: Oh, they opened up.
0: They opened up and they just, you could see them.
1: A relief.
0: Yeah, and that you can do that for one another. It is so much about community, and that is something we need always.
1: Yeah, it'll surprise you, you know, removing that fear of failure.
0: Yes.
1: And, you know, a reframe doesn't hurt.
0: It does not. It does not. Distillery Labs is helping to promote innovation, entrepreneurship, small business right here in the River City, on Adams Street in the old ICC downtown. It is a beautiful building, that front lobby.
1: 30,000 square feet of whoosh.
0: Yeah, I don't want to have to vacuum
1: that.
0: No.
1: I'm not sweeping it.
0: No. But it is. It's gorgeous. And there are so many little nooks and crannies.
1: Right.
0: And opportunities for you to grow. So maybe you're not a cook. You're not looking to improve on that.
1: I feel called out.
0: Yeah, I was looking at you. But, you know, maybe you want to start a podcast and you don't want to invest in all the equipment.
1: Go get the overhead. And
0: yes. And then you find out if that's what you really want to do.
1: Right. Yes.
0: Maybe you have an idea for a small business and they've got mentors that will help you and guide you and give you the right push and push in the right direction.
1: And there's programming that has really sprung out of this year, too. There's so much to celebrate just from this year alone.
0: Yeah.
1: Another program. Again, we are so all hands on deck. The team, one of our team members, director of programs, Jeffrey Inman, started Make Her Space.
0: Mm-hmm.
1: And that was launched this year. And it's we accepted applications.

0: applications from so many young girls from grade 6 through 12.
1: Love that.
0: And this is something that is free of charge to these students, and they get to meet with mentors who are in industries here locally. I mean, it's just they're getting the most incredible opportunities in ways that maybe they wouldn't have known how to ask, and they're getting these permissions for themselves that maybe they hadn't thought to. But it's mostly geared toward, we call it E-STEAM, which is entrepreneurial. So we add that on there into the acronym. And then, you know, science, technology, you know, all of the things, mm-hmm. engineering, arts, and mathematics. And that's kind of how it's geared.
2: I think being a woman, I believe that things have gotten better, and women are more part of the everyday.
0: Mm-hmm.
2: Not quite all the way there. But this is a great thing to help normalize and give the younger women that optic that, hey, they're doing that, I can do that. Mm-hmm. I don't know, that representation is very important. And if you don't think it is, you've never had to worry about it.
0: Exactly. And this is, I think we've talked about this before too, is sometimes fish don't know they're wet, you know?
2: Yeah.
0: Right? Yes. And so like moving back here, there's so many things that I'm still excited about in Peoria. And every now and then things will creep in when people go, well, the good old days. And I remember one of my best friends in New York, he was this wise man, and he would say, the good old days never existed. Because when you were living the good old days at the time, you were remembering how much grit and how hard it was. And then when you look back at it fondly, oh, then it's the good old days. So I think a lot of what we're doing now is we're trying to make the good old days now. Like make those mm-hmm. good old days now and be here and appreciate who we have, the people who are representing things that you could also become, and then beyond. And I'm eager to see these students become mentors one day.
2: I love that so much. Jennifer Rosa, events producer at Distillery Labs, celebrating 2 years with a big old birthday party, July 30th from 11 to 4. You can check out all the info, Facebook, Instagram.
0: Yep, we're all those places, and on our website directly. I will encourage you, do the virtual membership. It's free. And basically, it's the commitment is we get to be in touch with you, and there's a thread there so that we can give you information about upcoming events, a lot of complimentary events, things like that. Not to bug you, it's just to help you get in the door.
2: Right. It's kind of like the sampler platter.
0: Yes. Who doesn't like one of those?
2: Take a taste, see if you like it, and you can go the extra mile.
0: I'll talk with Chef Jeremy, see if he can hook up one of those.
2: I need to talk to Chef Jeremy.
0: I did Little Birdie on the anniversary day. I did hear that jerk chicken might be on his menu. That's one of his specialties with his special sauce that he's
2: yum.
0: Selling. So, yes.
2: We're talking to Distillery Labs. And if you want to check out this 501c3 not-for-profit where they're co-working and just helping entrepreneurs take that next step, they're the innovation hub at the old ICC on Adams Street. And one day we won't have to say that anymore. We'll be like, at Distillery Labs. Yeah,
0: yeah,
2: we know where that is.
0: On the cultural corridor.
2: On the cultural corridor. They are distilling innovation ideas, and you can be a part of it. Check it out, distillerylabs.org. Now, Jennifer, before I let you go, has there been a moment that you went, wow, this is really working? And there was like a total light bulb.
0: Light bulb. I see the full circle that we're going for. Honestly, I think the kind of mindset I have, and I told you about my no agenda, agenda meetups.
2: Yeah.
0: I just feel like every day there's just a little nugget of something where I'm able to find a full circle moment within it, you know? And I love also, this sounds so sad, but I like when people outgrow us, right?
2: Yeah.
0: Like they're just those moments where that's what it was for.
2: When they
0: right?
2: fly the nest.
0: Exactly. And then they're contributing to the community in another way, right? We're creating mm-hmm. the good old days now. And so we can't take credit for that, but it's really special to be the stage for these players. And hey, it plays in Peoria, folks.
2: Totally does. Well done.
0: Thanks, cheers,
2: Jennifer.
0: Friend.
2: Cheers. She moved back from New York, and we're never letting her move again. She cannot leave Peoria. It's Jennifer Rosa, events producer and more. Trust me, Distillery Labs. Second birthday party coming up. You want to be a part of it. July 30th from 11 a.m. to 4 p.m. I'm getting the jerk chicken, and I hope to see you there. This has been another episode of What's Going On Central Illinois, the Greater Peoria Public Affairs Program. It's a weekly check of charitable community events, organizations, and neighborhood goings-on with me, Roxy, a production of Cumulus Central Illinois. Thank you so much for tuning in. Now get out there and have a great rest of your weekend and do your best to be kind to all kinds, including yourself. That doesn't cost a thing. Thanks again. Talk to you next week.
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0: Hey, it's Matt Bahan here on The Morning X. Join me every single morning, 6 till 10. This is your rock show. And I love when I have rock stars joining me in the studio. This week, we had our friends in Dexter and the Moonrocks join us here on The Morning X. And these guys, one of the great buzz bands in the world of rock. 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
1: 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And that's kind of the vibe, where it's like blue-collar grunge.
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0: Hey, it's Matt Behan here on The Morning X. Join me every single morning, 6 till 10. 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We play your requests. And look, we have rock stars join us as well. A few years back, Taylor Momsen joining me on The Morning X, and we talked about her favorite rock stars of all time. Taylor Momsen of the Pretty Reckless on The Morning X.
1: Go ahead. John Lennon, in no order. John Lennon, Chris Cornell. Oh, God, this is hard. Yeah, Kurt Cobain.
2: These were meant to be a pain in the ass, by the way. I'm sorry.
1: Robert Plant. Of course, Robert Plant.
2: Yes.
1: And then I want to go Pink Floyd, but I want to go Doors.
3: Are they rock?
1: And I want to go Bob Dylan, right. And I want to go Neil Young. So I don't like it. It's kind of an unfair question.
2: You said Lennon first, and it's funny you said that because he's mine too. That's interesting you say that. Number two, if you had 10 minutes one-on-one with somebody alive or dead and sit down with him, who would it be? Him or her?
1: John Lennon.
2: Still John Lennon?
1: Yeah.
2: It's interesting. I'm a huge Beatles nerd.
1: First band I ever heard, literally coming home from the hospital as an infant.
2: Yeah.
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0: Cage the Elephant's Matt Schultz on where he thinks new fans should jump into their music.
1: I don't know if there's like any particular entry point that I would hope that the audience would go after. I mean, I definitely have my favorite records. Melophobia was a special record for us. Tell Me I'm Pretty was a special record. Social Cues was a special record. But I mean, I think they all, at one time or another, were really important to us, and still are. As far as the albums are concerned, I think we just feel blessed that people are listening.

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0: Hey, it's Matt Behan here on The Morning X as we navigate the rock every single morning, 10 songs every single hour, rock show tickets for you, dumbass news and more. Throwback interview that I did with Corey Taylor of Stone Sour, Slipknot fame. You know, he's from the Midwest. We talked about it a few moons ago. Always great to talk to Corey Taylor.
1: 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You're a hero of this area, whether you know it or not, buddy. You're around the whole world. I mean, there's something about the Midwest, right? I mean, it's kind of special here, don't you think?
2: 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You know, you had to earn it. Like, coming from Des Moines, I had to drive to either Chicago or Omaha or Kansas City or St. Paul or Minneapolis just to find decent music because there was nowhere in Des Moines, unless you were into, you know, like Air Supply, there wasn't anything to find, you know?
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0: Hey, it's Matt Behan here on The Morning X. Join me every single morning, 6 till 10. This is your rock show. Some mornings we have rock stars joining me here in the last year. Chris Daughtry was in the studio talking about his career and his live performances. Daughtry going to be back at the River and Rails Festival July 25th here in Chile coming up. 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But this is our chat with Chris, talking about doubts, his career, things that went on, and all the struggles that go on with it, and where he's at today. Chris Daughtry on The Morning X.
1: Just started diving back into the records that made me excited as a kid to do this in the first place, you know, and I'm like, well, why am I not doing this?
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1: And it became, like, glaringly obvious, like, dude, you get to choose. Like,
0: right.
1: This is your choice here.
0: Yeah. Speaking of which, I mean, that's a question I like
1: and
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Now you do what they told ya. Now you do what they told ya. 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

0: 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The L.A. Lloyd Rock 30 begins now.
1: Summer of 2026 is just flying by, man. It's the final weekend of July. School's going to be starting back pretty soon. And, well, here I am to count them down again. Year number 27 of the L.A. Lloyd Rock 30 is underway. And the return of my good friend Dan Marcella for his third appearance as guest co-host. We last spoke with Dan back in March when they were talking about their big song, Gasoline, that had a great run on the Rock 30. And they've got a new one now called Disconnected that we'll play later on today. Talk about that song, talk about the video, and get some insight from Dan Marcella from Story of the Year. We begin now with number 30 from 7 Dust, dropping from 22. It's called Unbreakable on the Rock 30.

30 years into their career in 7Dust still refuses to take whatever happens to be fashionable, unbreakable from their 15th studio album, One, and it comes in at number 30. Had a great run, though, down from 22. Now, our next one is a debut for you from Ashes to New, where Matt B from the band says it's one of those songs where the writing and production immediately connected, even beyond the meaning of the lyrics, and became an early centerpiece for their album Reflections. Let's get to it right now. Die For You, debuting at 29 from Ashes to New, is on The Rock 30.

0: Die for You,
1: that is From Ashes to New, and they debut at number 29 on the L.A. Lloyd Rock 30, counting them down today with Dan Marcella from Story of the Year for his third appearance. We last spoke back in March. Welcome back to the show, man.
2: Yeah, happy to be back. Thanks for hanging with me. Yeah, we're out on the road with Silverstein right now, and we're only about a weekend, but got a day off today, just hanging out in a hotel.
1: Yeah, appreciate you taking some time to hang out with us today, man. Well, it's been about 5 months since your album Arson was released, so what has kind of been one of the surprising opinions or maybe feedback you've heard from the fans that may have surprised you or didn't expect to hear?
2: You never know when you're writing and recording the album, because you're just like so in it. You don't know if the songs are good or like what you're making. You're just trying to make the best record possible, you know. So then when it comes out, it's like a whole different experience, and it's been surprisingly positive, you know. People are really loving it, really connecting to all the songs, and that's what you hope for, but you never know if that's going to be the case. So yeah, it's been super positive. I wouldn't say surprising necessarily, that's what you hope for, but yeah, we're just really happy with the fact that we can, you know, still be putting out good quality music after 20 something years and still be proud of what we're doing. That's the goal, and it's working out.
1: It definitely is, and we're going to be debuting a new song from Story of the Year later on today called Disconnected, and continue our conversation with Dan Marcella, the vocalist. Now we bring on another big song for you, Black Veil Bride, slipping one though, 27 to 28. It's Vindicate on the Rock 30. I feel the wind.

Black Veil Brides hope they're not in trouble, but they do drop one, 27-28. That one is called Vindicate. We've got a lot of big debuts for you, and the next one coming in at 27 is with Motionless and White. And Chris Motionless originally wrote this song called R.I.P. based on a romantic breakup, but then, you know, he realized it could describe something any deeply important relationship goes through, a partner, a friend, or even a family member. And he brought in Skylar Gray. She's got this haunting voice that really takes the emotion somewhere that he said he couldn't have reached alone. So that's a great setup for it as it debuts at number 27, R.I.P. This is Motionless and White on The Rock 30. If you

0: Big debut at 27. It's called R.I.P. from Motionless and White. It's L.A. Lloyd hanging out with Dan Marcella from Story of the Year. And coming up, we're going to talk about how he and some other members of the band have become husbands and fathers and how that's changed not only life off stage, but Story of the Year's chemistry on stage as well. Oh, oh, oh,
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0: Hey, I hope you've noticed all the different ways we are reaching out to you, not only here on this amazing radio station with the Rock 30 countdown every weekend, but also you can catch up with us daily on our social media. 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Just go to the YouTube channel, search for L.A. Lloyd, and you'll find Rock 30 TV with a lot of cool shorts on there, videos from previous guest co-hosts we've had on the show as well, and we'd love for you to subscribe, so make sure you do it today. And don't forget, all right, let's bring on another big debut now at 26. It was your L.A. Lloyd Pick of the Week last weekend, Blindfold from Wage War on the Rock 30.

0: A lot of debuts on The Rock 30, but still, that one's not the highest, even though it does come in at 26, Wage War doing Blindfold. We're counting him down with Dan today from Story of the Year. And early in your career, you learned how to be in a band, and then later you had to learn how to balance that with being a husband and a father also. So what wisdom have those experiences given you, to kind of find that right balance that works for you?
1: Yeah, we took a few years when our kids, three of us all had kids around the same time. My kids are almost 14 and 10. So There was that group, that few years where they were young and none of us really wanted to be on the road a bunch. So we did kind of dial it back. We were still doing shows here and there, but just not a lot of touring. So I don't know. Now that they're a little older, it's much easier. You know, you can call and be like, hey, I'm in Pittsburgh today. And they're like, cool, what's that? I don't know what Pittsburgh, it's like, like, cool, Dad, what are you doing? Come home.
2: Tell them you're hanging out at the mall there in Pittsburgh.
1: Yeah, it's a cool spot, man. It's a really cool Hilton or whatever, Crown Plaza, wherever we are. But yeah, now we have like our system of, we don't do more than a month. Usually it's like this tour is about 30 days. So we try to just keep it about a month, and then we're home for a month or two, just space it out, because we can all leave for a few weeks and not lose our minds. But after that, it's like, I have to go hang out with my family,
2: Yeah.
1: So we're all kind of in agreement. We tour as much as we can, but we keep it, we keep space in there and don't leave for too long. That's how we keep our sanity.
0: It seems like everyone's searching for the perfect work-life balance. Seems like you got it figured out, Dan. That's pretty cool, man. We will play more music from Story of the Year later on today. More conversation with Dan as well. Now we bring on Theory of a Dead Man, moving up 30 to 25 with Winnebago, Lay Low.

0: Big old jump for Fozzy, 29 to 24 with I Know Evil. L.A. Lloyd counting him down with Story of the Year. And you know, some songs become instant hits, and it seems others take years to find their audience. And next, Dan Marcella is going to tell you which Story of the Year song surprised the band by growing into fan favorites long after they were released. Oh, oh, oh,
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0: Dan Marcella from Story of the Year is my guest today. And you know, songs have a funny way of revealing themselves over time, Dan. Has there been any songs from your latest album, Arson, that's kind of taken on a completely different identity than what it was originally intended? And if so, what do you think the fans discovered in it before you did?
16: Yeah, a lot of songs evolve and change so much in the studio. Like a song like Disconnected, we rewrote that song like two or three times, like different choruses and different verses. And you know, you get it done and you're like, all right, well, that's kind of cool, but let's rewrite this part. And then you rewrite that part. And then it's like, well, that's better than this now. And so a lot of that stuff changes so much in the process. But there's a song called 3 a.m. that a lot of fans have definitely been loving. And we've been playing that a lot live already. I think lyrically, that one just connects with a lot of people. You know, it's about us having kids and being on the road, being away from your family and like, you know, the hardships of living both worlds there. And that one hits a lot of people very personally. So we haven't played a whole lot of them live yet or anything. So, you know, it's like, I don't know. I don't know how people are going to react to them live yet.
0: Well, I think you need to add a few more into the set list, my friend, with this awesome tour you're currently on with Silverstein. We've had a lot of debuts this week, but the highest belongs to Marilyn Manson. The new one is called Exit Wound, debuting at 23 on the Rock 30.

0: That is Ryan Purge, who was with us last week as guest co-host, moving up 25 to 22 with Sour. Boy, we had a lot of people viewing the reels and the long-form video we have of that interview on Rock 30 TV. Have you seen it yet? Make sure you check it out, and don't forget to subscribe when you go to Rock 30 TV on YouTube. Oh, oh, oh,
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0: Having a great time counting him down with Dan from Story of the Year. And after more than two decades together, I would imagine the biggest challenge really is improving that you can still write great songs. It's kind of finding new ways to surprise all of you in the band. So what still excites the four of you creatively today and maybe wouldn't have, you know, excited Story of the Year 20 years ago?
11: Yeah. Everything usually starts with guitar. Like Ryan writes so much music, like he's in the bus, in the back of the bus right now writing demos for our next record that who knows when we'll start working on that. But yeah, it usually starts out with some kind of riff and we're like, oh, that's cool. And we don't think about really the direction too much, you know, we just kind of get in a room and start jamming ideas and wherever it takes us is where it takes us. So every record's kind of a surprise in that way. It's like, oh, cool. Wow, that ended up being really heavy, or that's totally different for us. But you know, we just kind of get a whole collection of songs and stuff that we like. Of course, we're like, okay, well, once we get kind of 6-7 songs in, it's like, oh, okay, this is going in this direction. We need a song like this. So maybe we'll steer ourselves in different directions. But yeah, it's always kind of a surprise. It's just like, well, where is this record going to go? Where is it going to take us? And yeah, we don't think about it too much. We just kind of just get in the room and make some songs. It's pretty simple.
0: Yeah, if it ain't broke, don't fix it, right? Keep putting out that great music that you love, my friend. We got Poppy for you, who had an interesting time at the Upheaval Festival due to the air quality index there. She decided not to perform, even though her band came out and did the full set instrumentally. No vocals. Eh, that's kind of interesting for the fans, I guess. Number 21 for Poppy now. This is called Time Will Tell on The Rock 30.
12: It's now.

0: Time will tell. That's Poppy at number 21. And your L.A. Lloyd pick of the week is from an artist who calls himself Let Down. His real name is Blake Coddington and kind of follows the path of building an audience through painfully honest songs instead of polishing away the rough edges. This is called Do It For The Love. The artist known as Let Down, your L.A. Lloyd pick of the week.
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1: Get loud. L.A. Lloyd's counting down the hottest rock tracks on the planet.

And the Pretty Reckless get us started in hour number two of the L.A. Lloyd Rock 30. My guest today is Dan Marcella from Story of the Year, and we're going to be playing their big song Gasoline later on this hour and talk about that with Dan. In the meantime, we continue the Rock 30 and bring on The Who for you at number 19. And their vocalist says this song, Lost Soul, is about staying true to your values and finding the courage to face whatever life throws at you. And it doesn't suck that he got a little help from Johnny Hawkins on vocals. Johnny, of course, from the band Nothing More. Number 19, The Who, and it's Lost Soul on the Rock 30.

0: that's hard to do after 25 years, you know? So I don't know. Yeah, really just finding the right group of people that you want to play music with. It's not about being the best at what you do. It's more about having a relationship with your band, I think. I think the bands that have that last the longest. And, you know, maybe you can find the best players that shred. Everybody's equally as awesome. And you're going to be like, whoa, that band's really sick. But they're going to break up in 2 years, you know, because none of them are going to get along.
1: Yeah.
0: So, yeah, it's that's the hardest part. It's crazy.
1: And being out there on the road, man, I mean, you got to find things to do when you're not on stage. I mean, I think that would be the hardest part. And it's kind of cool you mentioned you guys all grew up on skateboarding. I mean, you still take your boards out there with you, man, or have you outgrown it?
0: I have not been bringing a board anymore. I'm 45 now, so it definitely hurts a little more. I did go with my kids to the skate park a couple months ago and just rolled around a little bit. Yeah. But we used to always have four skateboards in the bay of the bus, and just everybody would go out and skate all the time. But now it's more hanging out in a parking lot on a day off and going to find something to eat and just kind of where there's always a mall. I could see a mall across the street. I'm so sick of going to the mall on this tour already. we just all hang out and do whatever on our days off now.
1: Yeah, and the co-headlining tour that you're currently on with Silverstein now is like your own mini festival. You know, I think you've got four bands total on this tour. Does this formula work better for you, or do you prefer just your own headlining tour?
0: Yeah, it's weird. The last two things, we just co-headlined with Senses Fail last fall. And then, yeah, now we're flip-flopping every night with Silverstein. So there's a little security there. You know, it's like as long as you get two good bands together, you can guarantee that you're going to sell tickets. It is hard to sell tickets right now. It's just a lot of bands touring. There's a lot going on, and everything's so expensive in the world. It's like it's hard to get, you know, people to spend their money on your band. So, you know, we appreciate every person that shows up. But, yeah, I don't know. We kind of prefer to have like three band bills usually, like just like two main bands and then have an opener. But there's four out on this tour because then they get to a long night. And, you know, our fans are getting a little older now. They want to be out of there by 10:30. But and now we don't go on till 10 half the time. But, you know, I don't really care. It's always a different adventure. I love playing big festival shows with 50 bands and also love playing shows with just three bands, you know. It's all different excitement in a different way.
1: Yeah, it seems to be working out quite well for you. Got to be playing some music from our guest story of the year later on. Now it's Bill Murray for you, featuring A Day to Remember, Moving Up 20 to 18, and Always Let You Down.

Bill Murray featuring A Day to Remember, moving up to 20 to 18 with Always Let You Down. Now, this next song you're about to hear from Papa Roach kind of has a cool backstory. It's called See You in Hell, and it was originally written for Netflix Devil May Cry, but Jacoby Shattuck says it's really about two brothers consumed by resentment and how refusing to forgive creates your own personal hell. There you go. See You in Hell. It's the new one from Papa Roach, number 17 on the Rock 30.

0: Papa Roach doing See You in Hell, moving up 19 to 17, counting them down with Dan from Story of the Year, a band that's reached a point where they're making music completely on their own terms, which I love so much. And Dan's going to explain why that creative freedom has made this chapter one of the band's most rewarding, coming up next on The Rock 30.
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25: He's big backstage, on air, and in the pit. L.A. Lloyd brings you rock like nobody else.
0: I am L.A. Lloyd, and every once in a while, I'll receive a message that reminds me why the Rock 30 has never just been about a countdown, but it's about people who invite the show into their lives every weekend. Now, I received this message on Facebook this week, and with permission, I'd like to share it with you. It comes from Pam, who listens to us on KMOD in Tulsa, and she writes, "Hi, L.A. My husband and I have been fans from day one. No matter where we are, we stream KMOD, and we've been camping in the mountains, and every weekend we've been listening to the Rock 30. On Friday morning, my husband fell. We thought it was a stroke, but it turns out to be a massive brain tumor. We're in the ICU waiting for surgery, and we got special permission to put Rock 30 on speaker here. Our pleas not to miss an episode were granted, and now we sit waiting patiently, one song at a time, debating who will be number one this week. I'm 62. My husband is 65. The joy you bring with your radio show and interviews has become such an amazing part of our life journey. We don't know what each day holds, but as long as we're alive, everyone will know what we're doing when Rock 30 is on. Rock on, L.A., with a heart emoji. Now, to both of you, I say thank you so much for that message. You know, I sit here behind this microphone wondering from time to time if what I do really makes a difference, but messages like yours answer that question better than I could ever imagine. So thank you so much for making Rock 30 part of your life journey. Everyone listening today joins me in wishing you strength, hope, and a successful surgery. This one right here is for you. Let's get back to it. Shine Down, Young Again, at number 16 on the Rock 30.

0: Wow, moving up 10 spots for Shinedown, 26 to 16. That is Young again. L.A. Lloyd with Dan from Story of the Year. And last time we talked, you said once you stopped worrying about writing songs for radio, the songs actually connected better. So how has it changed the way Story of the Year creates music today and moving forward on your future songs?
1: Yeah, it's so weird. You know, you have success 20-something years ago on radio, and then you think you have to write songs a certain way. To get people to play it here or there. You have to write the poppy song or whatever. And yeah, the less we worried about it and the more we just wrote music for ourselves that, you know, that we wanted to hear, that we love, the more success we were having with it. So yeah, like a song like Gasoline should never have worked on radio. You know, it's like, it's such a heavy, big rock track with a lot of screaming and stuff, but it ended up being, you know, one of our higher charting songs of our whole career. So yeah, I don't know. We don't know what we should do. We just make music we love and just hope for the best. That's all you can do.
2: Well, I tell you, man, that was a huge requested song when it was on the chart, when it was doing its run there, for sure. I mean, how is that song? I got to feel like sometimes when I hear a great radio song that really connects with the fans in that aspect, it just really hits the same live. Am I right on that? I mean, is that definitely one of those big sing-along songs now?
1: Yeah, it's become really fun to play live. We were opening with it on the last run that we just did. But yeah, we're playing it right up the front of the set. And yeah, everybody's just super into it. And that's awesome too. You know, when a song can connect over like radio or just do well streaming wise, but also it's a really fun one to play live. We knew that one was going to be that. You know, it's just a big, heavy rock song. So yeah, it's awesome. It's fun to play.

0: Greta Van Fleet, Play Your Game, 17-15 on The Rock 30. Now, later on today, we're going to play the new single called Disconnected from our guest Story of the Year. And it comes with a very powerful visual story as well. And coming up, Dan Marcella from the band is going to take us behind the scenes of the video and what the band hope fans will take away from it. Oh, oh, oh,
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12: It's not just a countdown, it's a backstage pass. This is LA Lloyd's Rock 30.
0: Dan is my guest. He's the vocalist from Story of the Year. Next hour, we're going to debut their new single called Disconnected. And I got to talk about the video, man. It feels less like a storyline and more like we're inside someone's state of mind, if you will. So when you were talking about this video, what led to portraying a feeling instead of just simply acting out the lyrics?
13: We keep making videos and we're just so much from, you know, that older school of that's how it was in the early 2000s. You know, you put out a single, you made a big video for it. And we know that that's not as important now, you know, because we don't get that many views on all these videos we make. But we just love, you know, making like a mini movie around the song that you wrote. So we just keep doing it. And like Gasoline had the big, crazy, funny video that we put out. And half the people haven't even seen it. But it's like, it's just so fun to like just put something cool out. So yeah, Disconnected, we wanted to kind of shift gears and do a little bit more of a serious video that represented the song. And yeah, it turned out really cool. We have another video for another song that we'll be putting out too. I don't know if videos connect anymore. I don't know if it matters, but we just still love making them. So it's kind of the same as writing music. It's like, we're just doing it for ourselves, making videos for ourselves. Luckily, the label pays for it. So that's very nice.
0: That is very nice. And I have to tell you, even from an interview aspect, I mean, it's kind of like, you know, I definitely will put this long form video of you and I, but some of the little pieces we can find, you know, where you're talking about something about more than just, you know, promoting a tour or a song, like skateboarding, for example. You know, sometimes I can drop a 30 second reel or something like that about, you know, you taking your kids to the skateboard park and this thing will get, you know, 100,000 views. You know, it's just so weird what connects with fans these days, but I feel like they're just looking for that, like you said, that authentic, real thing, because we live in this AI world now.
13: Yeah. I feel like that's what we make the videos for. It's just mostly just for promotion and just to get those couple clips to put on Instagram. But it's like, but there is a real full video if you want to go watch it, you know. Yeah. But yeah, it's a weird thing that, yeah, we'll just keep doing it our way, and hopefully it kind of works. You know, that's all you can do.
0: And if you want to check out that video, make sure you head over to laloyd.com. We got it for you right there on the homepage. It is awesome, and we'll be playing it for you next hour. Right now, though, we got to bring on Tim Montana, moving up 15 to 14 with Break Me Down.

0: That one made it to number one, Twisting the Knife with Ice Nine Kills, featuring McKenna Grace this week at number 13. One of the coolest things happening for our guest story of the year is fans who grew up with the band are now bringing their own kids to the show. Their vocalist Dan Marcella shares what it's like to have this full circle moment and what it means to the band next on The Rock 30.
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7: 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Yup, Five Finger Death Punch. 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
12: No fluff. Just fresh rock and famous faces. That's the L.A. Lloyd way.
0: L.A. Lloyd with Dan from Story of the Year is my guest today. And, you know, you've got fans singing along who weren't even born when your first album, Page Avenue, came out over 20 years ago. So when you look into the crowd today, what tells you Story of the Year has become bigger than one generation, or at least stood the test of time, with the ever-changing music industry?
13: Yeah, it freaked me out at first, like a few years back. I was like, man, there's kids in the crowd? I was like, this is weird, you know, And then over the years, I've learned to love it. It's like my favorite thing, seeing just, you know, those young kids experiencing like a big rock show for the first time and how excited they get. You know, it's one of my favorite things now. We always try to go down and incorporate the kids somehow and always give them the set list. There'll be like an older dude just be like, you gotta get the set list. I'm like, dude, gotta give it to the kid. You can't have that. No, it's like, it's one of my favorite things now. And yeah, that's gonna keep us going for for the next 20 years, hopefully.
0: I like the way you're talking, my friend. Keep going with it for sure. Gone, gone, gone. We've got Autumn Kings, and they continue to move up 14-12 on the Rock 30.

That is Autumn Kings doing Gone, Gone, Gone, coming in at number 12 on the Rock 30. We'll continue our conversation with Dan from Story of the Year until we get to number one. And we're going to debut their new song called Disconnected and talk about that one next hour as well. How does Atreyu keep doing it after all these years? Well, on this one, All For You, they finally managed way to balance the aggression longtime fans expect with a huge melodic chorus that you hear in it. What a great song. Moving up 12 to 11 for Atreyu. It is All For You. I did it!

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Welcome to hour number three of the L.A. Lloyd Rock 30 and the Top 10. And we started off at number 10 with Starless from A Perfect Circle. Later on, our guest story of the year, we're going to debut their new song, Disconnected, and talk about it with their vocalist, Dan Marcella, who's with us today. Eva Under Fire now. Let's talk about Amanda Lyberg. She's the lead vocalist for the band and also a licensed therapist. Now, this song, Villainous, with support for mental health awareness, is giving the song added purpose. I really like it, too. And it features Maria Brink from In This Moment, number 9 on the Rock 30.

0: Glad to see that Eva Under Fire moves into the top 10 with a little help there from Maria Brink from In This Moment, 11-9, and that is called Villainous as we count them down today with Dan Marcella from Story of the Year. And I don't know about you, man, but I feel like rock overall feels a lot healthier today than it did 10 years ago. And from your perspective, what is it that, keeps you optimistic about where music and the overall industry is headed right now in 2026?
1: Yeah, it's always just fun to play shows. You know, it's like, for us, I never cared if we were the biggest band on the planet or, you know, as long as we could get a couple hundred people in a room and sweat together. You know, we put everything into our live show, and it's all about energy and just go out and have fun. And I think that will never change. You know, that's something we love to do. And that's going to connect with the fans forever. There's so many different bands on different levels that, you know, some are doing arena tours and making different amounts of money and charging way too much for tickets. And,
0: right. You
1: know, I was always more of a punk rock kid that just loved going to little shows and getting sweaty and running around with your friends. And I don't think that'll ever die. You know, I think that's always going to be just an awesome, exciting thing for people to do. But I don't know. I don't know where the future of anything's going to head. And with AI and like the way music is changing completely, I feel like the simplicity of just like a group of people just playing raw music is going to be kind of more special in the future, because it's so easy to just fake everything now. You know, you can go on stage and use auto-tune and have your voice sound perfect, and you know, you can put everything on tracks and just run around and not even have to play your stuff. So I don't know where that's going necessarily, but I hope that it just comes back to like real raw rock music. That's it's just people playing music again. And, you know, that's what we're good at. So hopefully that is what sticks.
0: I agree with you 100%, man. Keep making that music and do it yourself. We don't need no AI in our music, right? These girls know exactly what I'm talking about. Let's bring on the warning for you now. Moving up 9 to 8 with Kerosene on the L.A. Lloyd Rock 30.

The warning doing kerosene, and it moves up 9 to 8 on the L.A. Lloyd Rock 30s. We get closer to number one with every song that we play. As of today, the reel I had for Amy Lee talking about, you know, let's just sit down and have a glass of wine and talk about what's being real, has now accumulated over 100,000 views. Thank you very much for that. We're trying to get the reels out there to you. We're trying to keep building the Rock 30 TV channel on YouTube. You're downloading the podcast. You're seeing the shorts. You're seeing us even on TikTok, man. Logan and I are trying to bring it to you every day. And of course, we do know what's real. Evanescence with her former number one song right now. Who Will You Follow? This week landing at number 7.

0: Evanescence and Who Will You Follow coming in at number 7 on the Rock 30. And when we come back, we're going to premiere the new song from our guest story of the year called Disconnected. A song that really is connecting, though, with fans in a big way. And Dan from the band is going to tell me why this song arrived at exactly the right time in story of the year's career next on the Rock 30.
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1: 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Lloyd.
2: 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And yes, you will be able to see this interview with Dan Frum, Story of the Year, on Rock 30 TV. And we'll have the podcast for you to download on Monday as well. Trying to get in touch with you every day of the week. That's what we're here for. Let's bring on Black Label Society right now. Their song, one of the biggest in their career, coming in at number 6. This is called Broken and Blind.

0: Broken and Blind from Black Label Society, and they come in at number 6 on the Rock 30, and we're about to premiere Disconnected from our guest story of the year. A song, in my opinion, is incredibly vulnerable without sounding hopeless. So, Dan, how did you balance exposing those emotions while still giving listeners something to hold on to and basically say we're not all going straight to hell, you know?
1: Yeah, I try to do that with a lot of songs, you know? It's like I like dark, kind of emotional, dark, personal lyrics, but like sometimes metaphorical, you know, so it can be taken a few different ways. You know, I love writing songs like that, but I do always want it to kind of have not super depressing vibe to it. You know, you want it to have some kind of hope in there. And this one kind of just fell into place when we were writing it. Cause like I said, we rewrote the chorus like 2 or 3 times. And, eventually we were just sitting in the room and the word disconnected just came out. We were like, disconnected. Mm. And like somebody said it, and we all went, oh, that's cool, you know. So sometimes a word just pops up and then we instantly kind of knew what that meant. It's like, okay, what is it to be disconnected, you know? There's so many things that, as connected as we are with social media and the internet and everything now, everybody still feels disconnected from people or from the world in general. So that just immediately made sense to us, and that just kind of wrote itself after that, you know. But yeah, I like dark lyrics, but then you got to keep it a little positive every once in a while.
0: Yeah, you got to have a little light at the end of the tunnel. All right, let's get it on for the very first time, the premiere of Story of the Year's new song, Disconnected, on the Rock 30.

0: That's Beartooth doing Free, moving into the top five, 8-5. L.A. Lloyd here, and 25 years ago, success probably meant gold records and sold out arenas. But coming up, I'm going to ask Dan Marcella what success looks like the story of the year in 2026.
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7: 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A few years back, Taylor Momsen joining me on The Morning X, and we talked about her favorite rock stars of all time. 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
8: Okay, John Lennon, in no order. John Lennon, Chris Cornell. Oh, God, it's hard. Yeah, Kurt Cobain.
9: These were meant to be a pain in the ass, by the way. I'm sorry.
8: Robert Plant. Of course, Robert Plant.
9: Yes.
8: I want to go Pink Floyd, but I want to go Doors.
10: Are they rock?
8: You
10: know, the
8: and I want to go Bob Dylan, right. And I want to go Neil Young. So I don't like it. It's kind of an unfair question.
9: You said Lennon first, and yes, it's funny you said that because he's mine too. That's interesting you say that. Number two, if you had 10 minutes one-on-one with somebody alive or dead and sit down with him, who would it be? Him or her?
8: John Lennon.
9: Still John Lennon?
8: Yeah.
9: It's interesting. I'm a Beatles nerd. Beatles was the first band
8: I ever heard, literally coming home from the hospital as an infant.
9: Yeah.
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11: Mosquito Joe, Mosquito Joe. 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
0: Dan Marcella from Story of the Year is my guest today on the Rock 30, a band that's been together over 20 years. And, you know, back during that time, success might have meant MTV, heavy radio airplay, record sales, chart positions. But today's success can begin with a 30-second clip online. I mean, it's really changed a lot. So in regard to exposing your music, what feels more rewarding now than it did back then?
22: Yeah, it is weird to be a band that had that success. You know, we were all over MTV back in the day. And, you know, newer bands, even in the last 10, 15 years, they didn't really have that same kind of experience when they were coming up. But I don't know. We're not good at all at... doing reels and Instagram and all that stuff, and everybody tells us to get better at it. And it's like we try, you know. And we, you know, we're fine. We have people that post certain things for us and stuff. But I don't know if it's worth it for us to like get really good at that now. You know,
0: right
22: now you have to be a media expert and a great singer and all this other stuff. It's like, man, I don't know. I don't know if it's more desperate and annoying for us to try to get really good at that kind of stuff. Or just to keep being good at music and just hope that it works, you know.
0: Yeah.
22: We don't worry about it too much.
0: Which you shouldn't. Just keep doing what you're doing, man. It sounds great to me, and I love the live show for sure. So happy you're out on the road with Silverstein. We'll continue our conversation with Dan Marcella from Story of the Year, but how about Architects right now? This is Broken Mirror, moving up 6-4 on the Rock 30. So-

0: That is Breaking Benjamin doing Something Wicked, a little closer to number one, 5-3. L.A. Lloyd here, Two Songs Remain, and still ahead, Dan Marcella reflects on where Story of the Year stands in 2026, what keeps the band motivated, and why the journey still feels as exciting as ever.
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0: Logan's telling me that we are getting a lot of texts and a lot of calls, enjoying the interview today with Dan Marcella of Story of the Year. And the great thing is, even after this show ends today on this awesome radio station, well, there's several ways you can get a lot of things, including the podcast of the interview without the music. You can just hear Dan and I talking. You can also see Dan on our Rock 30 TV channel that you'll find on video. That will be the interview in its entirety. Or if you just want to stream the show again, we replay this one for you four times daily, starting on Monday at midnight Central Time. We play it at midnight, 6 a.m., 12 noon, and 6 p.m. The Rock 30 radio link can be found at laloyd.com. And yes, you can hear it throughout the week to hear your favorite artist right here, Dan Marcella from Story of the Year. And looking back over the last few months, Dan, since we last talked in March, what would you say has been the biggest I didn't see that coming moment for Story of the Year?
17: Yeah, we've been playing a lot of big festivals. We did Welcome to Rockville and Sonic Temple. We've been getting on these the Danny Wimmer festivals, like which is a lot more like heavier bands and stuff. Like played maybe Download, Limp Bizkit headlined. It was like, you know, we're playing with like in Guns N' Roses headlined one of these, one of the other ones, maybe it was Rockville. We've just been playing such weird big festivals, you know, and that's not weird for us. We've done a lot of that in our career, but it's been really fun to just see these other old legacy bands that like they're still kicking ass. I assume I could say ass. They're still kicking ass, and you know, Limp Bizkit's just killing it again, and they're so much fun to watch. And Guns N' Roses played a 3-hour set, you know, after we did 40 minutes or something, and I'm tired. And I'm like, how are they doing a 3-hour set?
18: You know? Right.
17: Which that's a little excessive, but it's just been fun to be just back out and be busy and still getting to do all these cool things. You know, we're very lucky, and we're obviously good at what we do, but it's still hard to have success after this many years. So we're just happy to be out here. Always something fun happening.
0: Well, it sure sounds like it, man. You guys are having a blast on the road. Five Finger Death Punch still not at number one. Thought it might make it this week, but they're sideways at number two. It's called Eye of the Storm on the Rock 30. Oh, Father!

Five Finger Death Punch doing Eye of the Storm, trying desperately to get to number one, but 3 Days Grace holds on to the top spot again this week. Matt Walsh from the band says this song captures those nights that you never want to end, the kind that become lifelong memories, which I would say is a fitting way to wrap up another Rock 30 countdown today. Your number one song, 3 Days Grace, Don't Want to Go Home Tonight, on the L.A. Lloyd Rock 30.

0: And we give you 3 days grace, number one again on the L.A. Lloyd Rock 30 with Don't Want to Go Home Tonight. Five Finger Death Punch might get there next week. Maybe it'll be Breaking Benjamin. They're coming on pretty strong as well. Well, hey, man, Dan Marcella, your third appearance as my guest on the Rock 30. It's so great having you and the music of Story of the Year on the show today. Hope to see you live somewhere down the road later on this year, my friend.
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0: Rockers. The St. Jude Summer Rides are back with Walters Brothers Harley Davidson, Brewers Distributing, and Budweiser. The Bud Hog is back. 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
1: Yeah, it was amazing, honestly. It was one of the best tours that we've been on in years. I mean, the audiences were incredible. Every night, the venues were insane. And it definitely was an inspiration, to say the least. Right after we finished the tour, we went right back into the studio. So yeah, it definitely was a special moment for the band.

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0: Hey, it's Matt Behan here on The Morning X as we navigate the rock every single morning, 10 songs every single hour, rock show tickets for you, dumbass news, and more. Throwback interview that I did with Corey Taylor of Stone Sour, Slipknot fame. You know, he's from the Midwest. We talked about it a few moons ago. Always great to talk to Corey Taylor.
1: There's something about rock radio and something about rock music in general about the Midwest. You're a hero of this area, whether you know it or not, buddy. You're around the whole world. I mean, there's something about the Midwest, right? I mean, it's kind of special here, don't you think?
2: We don't take our music for granted. 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You know, I mean, because for the longest time, before the internet, before, you know, the easy access and everything, you had to go out and find that music. 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You know, you had to earn it. Like, coming from Des Moines, I had to drive to either Chicago or Omaha or Kansas City or St. Paul or Minneapolis just to find decent music, because there was nowhere in Des Moines, unless you were into, you know, like Air Supply, there wasn't anything to find, you know?
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0: 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Unless you're on stage singing as a rock star, a lot of chafing going on, a little rubbing and irritation. So careful. 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
9: What are the chances you are listening to this while drinking a nice hot cup of coffee? If so, don't let me stop you. For years, we've been reporting on the health benefits of coffee, and that's not going to stop today. A new study, this one out of Harvard School of Public Health, found that coffee and tea could help lower your risk of developing dementia. People who enjoyed 1 to 3 caffeinated cups a day saw the biggest impact. In addition to the caffeine, coffee contains hundreds of bioactive compounds that can influence inflammation, glucose metabolism, vascular function, and oxidative stress. It's also possible coffee drinkers might be doing other things that keep them healthy. Eating a more balanced diet, getting plenty of exercise, sleep, not smoking, or drinking too much alcohol. And finally, staying socially active. I'm Dr. Sanjay Gupta, helping you live a better life.
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4: What are the chances you are listening to this while drinking a nice hot cup of coffee? If so, don't let me stop you. For years, we've been reporting on the health benefits of coffee, and that's not going to stop today. A new study, this one out of Harvard School of Public Health, found that coffee and tea could help lower your risk of developing dementia. People who enjoyed 1 to 3 caffeinated cups a day saw the biggest impact. In addition to the caffeine, coffee contains hundreds of bioactive compounds that can influence inflammation, glucose metabolism, vascular function, and oxidative stress. It's also possible coffee drinkers might be doing other things that keep them healthy. Eating a more balanced diet, getting plenty of exercise, sleep, not smoking, or drinking too much alcohol. And finally, staying socially active. I'm Dr. Sanjay Gupta, helping you live a better life.
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0: Hey, it's Matt Bahan here on The Morning X. Join me every single morning, 6 till 10, teeing up the rock mightily. Rock show tickets at 8 o'clock, listen and win. Rockstar rewards, mandatory mullet, dumbass news, laughter tracks. And we talk to rock stars on occasion. Brent Smith, The Shinedown, as you know, rocking with us for so many great shows over the years here in Peoria as we celebrate 25 years. And, you know, Brent's joined me on The Morning X, and I asked him, hey, man, what was the one moment in your life that got you hooked on rock and roll? It's Brent Smith, The Shinedown.
1: I remember being 14 years old, and I was heavily influenced, and I still am to this day. Like, I love punk rock,
0: right,
1: and I love thrash. And my dad came into my room at, like, 14 years of age, and he handed me a cassette. And he was like, listen, this music that you're listening to, I get it. I get the angst. I get what's going on. But
0: right,
1: you might want to listen to this. And so he gave me this cassette, and I look at it, and I put it in my stereo. I'm dating myself also by saying cassette.
0: You're okay. You're fine.
1: I put it in, and what he had given me was an anthology tape of a guy named Otis Redding.
0: Oh, man.
1: And this completely opened up not only a doorway, but a portal to a completely different universe that I did not even know existed.
0: Right.
1: And so my dad taught me about R&B, rhythm and blues, and soul, because Otis Redding got me to Al Green, which got me to Percy Sledge, which got me
0: right
1: to Sam Cooke, which got me to Marvin Gaye.
0: Brent Smith talking about his background. Hey, we talk to rock stars. We do. This is your...
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3: If you're looking to get stronger, you don't necessarily need a bunch of heavy weights to do that, at least not to start. Body weight workouts, when you do them the right way, can be really effective. Strength and conditioning specialist Dana Santis told us, with body weight training, you create progressive overload by changing joint angles, adding instability, or choosing more challenging variations of the same exercise. Two other factors driving progressive overload are time under tension and muscular fatigue. That means the amount of time your muscles are engaged during a movement, the slower the movement, the harder it will be,

0: until you reach the point where you can't do another rep with good form. You want to stop before you collapse. Also, remember this, pay attention to your breath. So important. Breathe out when you exert force. I'm Dr. Sanjay Gupta, helping you live a better life.
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0: 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This is your rock show. And I love when I have rock stars joining me in the studio. This week, we had our friends in Dexter and the Moonrocks join us here on The Morning X. And these guys, one of the great buzz bands in the world of rock. 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
0: 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Unless you're on stage singing as a rock star, a lot of chafing going on, a little rubbing and irritation, so careful. 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
12: We've all been there, in a boring meeting, a long lecture, struggling to stay awake. 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